And if I found a twinkling star, one half so wondrous as you are, that star would be

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a funky little New York song. It's called Waiting for the Man, and it's got a nice theme behind it, and, you know, good words and good melody and everything.

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All right, come on, baby.

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Look at yonder. 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

0: As I went down the shady lane, at a door I chanced to knock. 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Well, indeed I can. 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To me rightful little laddie, well, indeed I can. 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And the servants cried, the devil, are you going to block us all? 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To me rightful little laddie, well, indeed I'm not. She brought me up the stairs for to show me what to do. She fell on the feather bed and I fell on it too. Well, indeed I did. Don't you know I did? To me rightful little laddie, well, indeed I did. She took up the frying pan and she began to knock. Oh, then for to let the servants know that I was at me work. Well, indeed I was. Don't you know I was? To me rightful little laddie, well, indeed I was. She put her hand into her pocket and she pulled off 50 pound, saying, take this, me jolly tinker, and we'll have another round. Well, indeed I will. Don't you know I will? To me rightful little laddie, well, indeed I will. She put her hand into her pocket and she pulled off a gold watch, saying, take this, me jolly tinker, for I know you are no botch. Well, indeed I'm not. Don't you know I'm not? To me rightful little laddie, well, indeed I'm not. Now I'm a jolly tinker, there's 40 years and more, and such a rusty hole as that I never blocked before. Well, indeed I didn't. Don't you know I didn't? To me rightful little laddie, well,
1: Dad, you know,
0: indeed I didn't.
1: It's been a long time since you and I have had a talk. Lord, I guess it's just been too many years in the honky-tonks. I'll try to explain what I did with the talent you gave me, but I really don't quite know where to begin. But I'll try and fill you in on how it's been.

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Lord, don't let them steal everything I got. 'Cause I got a few that could make it too. Oh. Look at me, Lord.

0: I saw the stranger leave my path.
1: Yeah.
0: Now this made me awful sad.
1: I don't blame you.
0: But in the meantime, I was getting awful mad.
1: What you say?
0: And I said, baby, what excuse do you have?
1: What she say?
0: She said, next time. I said, there'll be no next time. This time's the last time for you.
1: You told her right, and I'm very proud of you.
0: I picked up my hat, and I headed for the door.
1: And you don't come back.
0: I figured I wouldn't be here no more.
1: Don't blame you.
0: So up walks the landlord, the real cool gent.
1: What'd he say?
0: He say, look, Chuck, how about the rent?
1: What you told him?
0: I said, next time. He said, there'll be no next time. This time you're headed out.
1: No more. I don't pay no attention to it. Give it back.
0: I jumped through the window, and my feet hit the ground.
1: I'm traveling fast.
0: I figured I better blow the town.
1: Yeah, I would.
0: But when I arrived,

0: a seated judge. No more.
1: Should have never gone to the air. Line rising.
0: They took me to see that little friend of mine.
1: Did she choose?
0: The district judge there. Room 229.
1: Yeah, I've been there.
0: He said, look, Chuck, your payments are kind of behind.
1: What's he told?
0: I said, don't worry.

0: By this time, you're headed for the jail.
1: You shouldn't have gone to the airport first.
0: They put me in a padded cell.
1: Did they feed you?
0: On bread and water. And man, that was, well, 30 days later, on my way out, but here's this chick of mine with a big fat mouth.
1: What was happening, man?
0: A policeman had her.
1: What were they doing?
0: They were putting her in jail.
1: What did she want from you?
0: She wanted me.

Rap attack.

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1: Ay, qué

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Sue, let go of Neville. 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We only want smilers. Yes, David, you're a smiler. Yes, Lavinia, you are. And Peggy, yes, you're all smilers. Now, quiet, please. Don't get so excited. Now, quiet. And Sue's going to be a smiler in a minute, aren't you, Sue? That's better. George! Don't do that. Now then, let's all put on our thinking caps, and we'll think what flower we're going to choose to be. Are you ready? Lavinia. A bluebell. Good. Peggy. A red rose. That's nice. Neville. A wild rose. Well done, Neville. Sydney, pay attention, please, and don't pummel Rosemary. What flower are you going to choose to be? A horse isn't a flower, Sydney. No, children, that isn't funny. It's very silly. And if Sydney can't think of a better flower than that, I think we'll go on to somebody else until he can. Now then, Sue, what about you? Another rose. Oh, I've got a lovely bunch of roses, haven't I? Peggy's a red one, and Neville is a wild one, and I expect you're a beautiful white one, aren't you? Oh, you're another red one. All right. Now then, Sydney. A carrot isn't a flower, Sydney. Now think, dear, and don't blow like that. How about being a tulip? Well, a holly leaf isn't a flower, Sydney. All right, you be a holly leaf. Now then, children, listen very carefully. Elvis, stop bouncing. No, bouncing isn't dancing. Elvis, don't argue, dear. Now, you watch the others and you'll see. Now, when Miss Bolting plays her music, I want us all to get up onto our tip. Most toes, light as feathers, and dance away all over the room wherever the music takes us. And remember, we're lovely flowers growing in the grass. Everybody ready? Oh, just a minute, Miss Bolting. Sydney, come here, please. What have you got in your mouth? I can't hear a word you're saying, Sydney, so go out of the room and spit it out, whatever it is, and then come back and tell me what it was. And Sydney, both feet, don't hop. Now then, we're not going to wait for a silly little boy who puts things in his mouth like a baby. We're going to be lovely flowers growing in the grass. And the sun is shining down on us to make us grow tall. And Geoffrey, stand up, dear. Flowers don't look backwards through their legs, do they? What flower are you? A fat daisy, are you? Well, that's nice. Now, Hazel, what do we do with our heads? We hold them up. I should think so. Come in, Sydney. Come in. There's no need to knock the door down like that, is there? Now, what did you have in your mouth? It can't have been nothing, Sydney, because I distinctly saw something. Yes, I know it's nothing now, but what was it then? A big button. Well, I'm very glad you spat it out, aren't you? You didn't? Well, do you feel all right, Sydney? Well, get back into your place, then. Where did you get the button from? Off Rosemary's pink frock. I'm ashamed of you, Sydney. A big boy of four to go around eating buttons off little girls' frocks. What flower are you going to be? I've quite forgotten. You better be a hollyhock. Sydney, you cannot be a superjet. And if you're going to be a crosspatch, you better go and sit down over there until you're a nice boy again. And you'd better be thinking what flower you're going to be. And then you can go on. Go and sit there. And then you... George! Now then, children, we're ready. Now listen carefully to the music and then dance like a flower. And we're ready at last, Miss Bolting. I am so sorry. One, two, off we go. Dance, Neville. Don't just stand there. Hazel, dear, use your arms. Don't forget to breathe, Peggy. Breathe, dear. George, rhythm. Yes, you can. Cheer up. You're a happy flower. Yes, you are. Because I say so. Oh, good, Sydney. I knew you'd think of something you'd like to be. All right, you shall be a cauliflower. Only be it gently.

A most unusual and exacting test for your equipment is this next arrangement. It is the only recording ever produced that is performed by 21 trombones. And since the trombone is a very difficult instrument to record, this is a real test of your equipment and its ability to reproduce high modulation, harmonically rich middle frequencies with minimum distortion.

Hi, my name is Steve, and I sure hope I can make it. I've wanted to for so long, in so many areas. I mean, let's just talk about it for a minute. I mean, I'm no different than you. I just really want, I want so much. I want to, you know, I want to wear the right clothes. I want to wear the right sneakers.

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I mean, look at all around you. I can hardly breathe. Why do you think I sound like this? It's air pollution. Before air pollution, I sounded much sexier. I don't know, and I think we need more plants, and I think they should stop taking down the forest in Brazil. What do you think? I think we can make it if we all...

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Brucey, Ronnie, even Madonna made it. You can make it, come on, it's all around you.

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Don't ask, don't tell about the parking situation. I've got questions, I've got asks, and I've got demands. Nobody has a red convertible.

So, as you might recall, 13.8 billion years ago, give or take, according to contemporary astronomers, the universe, as we know it, began, not quite as we know it now, began as a tiny, dense fireball that exploded outwards, over the course of a few hundred thousand million years and whatnot. It gradually, things coalesced into atoms, molecules, elements, growing. At some point, it was observed that the universe was expanding and that other galaxies and universes were expanding rapidly. So it was conjectured that at one point it had started as something tiny. And everything, all the planets, all the stars in our galaxy and all the others came from that one tiny moment, that one tiny ball of heat and energy and light. And somehow, from all of that, life, as we know it here on this planet, happened. How did that happen? Came out of some organic, some material became organic, carbon or whatnot, turned into life. And even more miraculously than that, consciousness somehow appeared. And we, as humans, have become conscious as a result of billions of years of evolution and development. After all that time, what's the best that we've been able to do with it? Freeform radio on WFMU's Give the Drummer radio stream. Good morning. This is Busy Doing Nothing program. My name is Charlie. It's a delight and a pleasure to be here with you on a Sunday morning, or depending on where you are. Could be afternoon or night or evening or whatnot, and if you're listening to an archive in the future, hello, future! The universe is just a tiny bit bigger than it was when I made this show, which started about three quarters of an hour ago with something new from Carl Stone, a fantastic contemporary composer, experimental composer, and manipulator of sound, who often works on his own, cutting up, manipulating little bits of music into interesting soundscape collage whatnots. And this album, he collaborated with Arthur Fischel, who, together with Carl Stone, arranged and orchestrated the pieces to be performed somewhat more by

Look at him, coming down the streets with his hand in his pocket. I don't know what he holding, it sure ain't no money. Look at him walking that jive walk and talking that jive talk. I don't want to hear that yakety yak. You say I talk too much, but at least I tell the truth. Somebody done fooled that child, honey, and made him think he cute. Just look at that walk.

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The Arbitrarium is your weekly soundtrack to the destruction of the last vestigial traces of traditional manhood in the race in order to realign the sexes, thus reducing population while increasing human happiness and preparing humanity for its next stage.

I am an artist. I am an artist.

last chance.

Musing on a young boy, very grand, through the roses, and watching me when you were born to each other's eyes, showing me through the roses, my tongue, my thought, you, how surprised you are to see me through the roses, and disbelieving you smiled for me, you couldn't really, too new, just hours old for me.

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You're not ready.

0: See, there's no magic portal. 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This is a place that reaches you at a precise moment. The place chooses, and that choice and that moment is as perfect as everything you encounter right now. The single imperfection here is your presence. It distorts things. I feel like I'm talking to a crack in a wall. Yet, as you can see, there are no walls, no fences, no border, no limits. But I shudder as I use that word. This place is too much for you. You're unprepared. This place is unprepared. Can't you see them staring? Don't worry, no one is distressed. You're not the first. I suggest you look around, but please keep it brief. We want you to remember this place. Take it in.
1: Take it in. Take it in.
0: Then leave.
2: So the trick is that the airport crying, it can't be the subject. It has to appear the way a shard of glass appears in an archaeological dig, so like evidence of a larger civilization. And the opening, it should be something that works, whoever the fuck the reader is. So whoever it is, they understand obsession, humiliation, and that finding yourself doing something for the fourth time that you swore would only happen once is a thing that happens. So I would start somewhere like this. The fourth time is when a thing becomes difficult to classify. The first time can be dismissed as circumstance. The second time suggests a pattern. The third time introduces superstition. By the fourth occurrence, you're no longer observing a phenomenon. The phenomenon is observing you. I cried in the same airport four separate times for reasons when written down appear. Okay, this is not a confession, it is a scale problem. Historians encounter similar difficulties. The stated cause and the actual force rarely occupy the same dimensions. Blank space is intolerable, and a void attracts a hell of a narrative. A coastline attracts sea monsters, and an unanswered question attracts all kinds of architecture. The mind has always preferred invention to uncertainty. There are places in Northern California where entire towns disappeared and only the fruit trees remain. The house is gone, the school's gone, the post office gone. Yet every spring, pears and plums emerge from the hillsides as if awaiting residents who have merely stepped away for the afternoon. There's evidence that outlives the context. It's one of the oldest stories on Earth. So, around the third time of the airport crying incident, I became interested. So around the third time of the airport crying, the third incident, I became interested in flocking behavior. Researchers still debate how thousands of starlings change directions simultaneously without any visible leader. The flock folds and unfolds across the sky, expands, contracts, becomes a single organism, becomes many, and no central command. Only proximity, only influence, only a series of tiny adjustments accumulating into something large enough to alter the horizon. And this struck me as familiar. We become attached to things we believe are organizing our flourishing. And I always like the phrase organizing. It implies paperwork or storage bins or a municipal employee, but what actually occurs often resembles a garage after an earthquake. Objects scattered everywhere, labels detached from containers, a map no longer corresponding to the territory, but the airport itself, it remained innocent. Airports usually are innocent because a terminal, it's just a terminal. A moving walkway is just a moving walkway, and a gate is a simple number threshold. And yet, through repetition, certain places begin accumulating density. Benches, hotel rooms, freeways, text messages. A particular intersection in a particular city. Physicists have their language for this, mystics have theirs, and both are the same, attempting to describe the same inconvenience. Airport crying. So I have a question. Have you ever mistaken a temporary structure for a permanent one? Have you ever likely assigned impossible significance to an ordinary object, ordinary place, or ordinary person, and actually survived? Something collective pretending to be individual, and something individual being to be collective. The fourth time is when a thing becomes difficult to classify. Not because it grows, because the boundaries dissolve. What becomes an incident then becomes a season. What begins as embarrassment becomes folklore. I think this version hides the emotional source much better. Someone who knows the backstory will immediately recognize the airport line, the hotel overlooking the water, the attachment theme, the repetition. But a random reader is just going to get a meditation on scale, memory, maps, starlings, abandoned towns, and invisible emotional geographies. Because let's face it, that's actually where the good haunting lives.

good afternoon. You're tuned into The Arbitrarium. My name's Arb. I'm here every Sunday from 3 to 5 p.m. Eastern Time, noon to 2 Pacific. And we started today's show with a small piece from Leonard Frank Deutsch off of one of the VEC compilations from the Netherlands. The third one, which is called Clear, came out in 1979 on cassette. And that piece was called I Am an Artist. Played it over the top of a longer piece from Roxanne Newman, James M. Sherwood, and Squid Martin from sort of a compilation. It's like a compilation of all music affiliated with Jim Shepherd. He passed away in the 90s. And the comp came out in 1988. I played a track called The Laying of Limbs. After that, Ear App Extension with Beetlezebub from 2021's The Legends of Frogtown, which was a monthly single released in January of 2021. Project of Matthew S. Walden. And a short piece from Jane Philbrick called, an excerpt from her piece Window View from 2001, I believe, can be found on Penn Sound and Ubu Web. Followed by Sorry for Laughing, which I think they or he did one release in the 80s and then kind of like resurrected it in the 2020s, added members, including Edward Kospel, who wrote this song, Place. And it's from an album called Remember You Are an Actor. And then a new one from Asha Seshadri came out last month, August of 2026, on her album Will You Try to Stand By Me and Look at Something Beautiful. I played the first track, Son Terminal 1. Really cool sound artist based in Brooklyn, I think originally from California. And then we just closed out with Yasnaya from Belgium, singer of Hybrids. I'll play a hybrid song, I think, in the next set. From Yasnaya, that was Kailash from her album O Nero. And that catches us up. This is the first time this has happened on the show, but as I was playing this first set, I was like, this is all in the wrong order. I might actually redo this whole first set for the archives, because my brain just reorganized every song and I wanted to hear it in a different way. So we'll see, I might do that. You'll have to check back when the archive gets posted. Well, then it'll get posted again. We'll see. See how motivated I am to do that after the show. I like it being live, but just felt wrong. Okay, well, I've got another set of music that's gonna be right, so stay tuned for that, and I'll be back in a little bit.

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Man has the right to eat what he will, to drink what he will, to dwell where he will, to move as he will on the face of the earth.

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Only tolerant for you. Who died in torture, lies in fear, in the chamber of atomic inquisition. 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Dying torture,

0: Yeah, I'm losing my touch. Give me some nickels, Barney.
1: Hey, Red, this steak's tough.
2: Well, you can't send it back now. You bent it.
3: I'll be back this way tonight, Red.
2: Thanks for the warning.
0: Another cup of Java.
4: You must like our coffee.
0: It stinks.
2: I notice you're drinking your seventh cup.
0: I like your sugar. Give me a cup of coffee.
2: Anything else?
0: Yeah, what else you got that ain't poisonous?
2: I don't know. I never eat here.
4: How about take my order, Red?
2: How about taking your time?
0: Nice new fixture, Barney.
1: Yeah, she'll do.
5: Not a bad thing to know. Nice chassis, huh, Joe?
0: Classy chassis.
2: Yes, and it's all mine, too. I don't owe any payments on it.
4: I'd be glad to finance it, baby.
2: Who do you think you're kidding? You couldn't even pay for the headlights. Anything else?
0: Yeah, but it ain't on the menu.
2: And it ain't gonna be. You better settle for a hamburger.
0: Okay, with onions.
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0: Hi, my name is Cody, and I've been touching myself all day thinking about Steinsky. Oh god, he's so hot. Oh, I love the way he moves and the way he looks. Oh.
1: Broadway Sam, the Big Mac Man. You ought to know the name. I almost cried the day he died. It was a dirty shame. He liked to play on old Broadway. That's how he got his name. He lived off the hicks from out in the sticks. He was a master of the long shoe game. He was always pressed, nothing but the best. Vines and kicks he had, a $30 lid, and gloves of kid. Man, his threads were bad. White on whites and black skin tights, and a belt of pure crocodile. When he stepped out, all the hoes would shout. But Sam, why, he just smiled. He was riding high. His limit was the sky. He had all kinds of dough. But he became a junkie, a low-down flunky, when he pulled a dope fiend hoe. Her name was Mabel, and she was able to turn eight kinds of tricks. You'd flip your lid over that kid. If you were a hick from the sticks, she was the best in the East and the West. Once, a long time ago, but an armful of junk will take all the spunk out of the very best hoe. She said, hey baby, I don't mean maybe. Give this stuff a try. So he blew his fame. He lost the game. He went and got himself high. He was king of them all, till he took that fall, till he made that fatal slip. He thought he was boss when he shot that horse. He thought he was being hip. 2 months it took till he got hooked on the pleasure of the kings. When he got caught with his money lost, he had to hock his things. He pawned his clothes, he lost his home. He really did come down. The king of them all had started his fall. The king had lost his crown. His clothes were tattered, but that didn't matter. Not to Sam, at least. As long as Mabel, his hoe, was able to satisfy his beast. When she went to jail, Sam had no bail to cut old Mabel loose. It was there and then, the moment when Sam just cooked his goose. Without his hoe to bring him dough, Sam started to get sick. He got so sick, he went down on a mick. Big Sam had turned the trick. Yes, Broadway Sam, the Big Mac Man, had really fallen down. He was Sam the Fag, in or out of drag, the funkiest junkie in town. They found him dead, dog under his head, on an alley floor. Poor faggot Sam, that once was a man, had his tore. Just what went down in that part of town on that terrible night, no one knows, but some suppose that he just lost a fight. But I don't buy that. I know where it's at. He died of an overdose. And every night, when the moon is bright, you can see his ghost on old Broadway, where he used to play. He moans his way around, looking for Mabel. That hoe, that was Abel. The bitch that brought him down. Yes, I knew him. And the broad that slew him. He played the game. And he searched for fame. But a faggot, he died in shame.
2: And now, kiddies, if you'll all pull up your chairs, Susie would like to mumble a little double talk in Esperanto.
3: Wanna

0: lot of people with more guts than I'll ever have risked their life and limb all last summer at the Earth First Redwood Summer Action up in Humboldt County. They were chaining themselves to redwoods that were three times wider than they were spread-eagled. They were 800 years old as the saws buzzed right over their heads. They stood in the dirt as the bulldozers charged them and stopped right at their toes. Or people waved clubs at them, charged them with logging trucks, shotguns, you name it. All to try and save some of the last unspoiled virgin forest we have left anywhere in this country from being chopped down and made into toilet paper, TV guides, and the Weekly World News. On the other side, the loggers saying, what about our jobs? What about our families? What about our lives? You needed wood and cardboard to make those protest signs. We need fuel. We need paper. It's almost gone. Where are we going to get more? The answer for centuries has been right under our nose. Grow more pot. If we're serious about saving the earth, saving the ozone, and our freedom to go about saving the earth and the ozone, we should start by paying all those dirt poor coca farmers in South America and out of work loggers in Fortuna and Eureka and Midwest family farmers and Rust Belt families too to all get together and grow more pot. Why? Get ready for this. There's a book out. It's called The Emperor Wears No Clothes. The author's name is Jack Harar. It's published by Queen of Clubs. I think there's ads for it in High Times or Normal National Organization for Reform of Marijuana Laws. They could direct you to one, I'm sure. And in this book, among other places, it is written, before the 20th century, the marijuana plant provided almost all the world's paper, all the world's clothing and textiles, and almost all the world's rope. According to none other than the U.S. Department of Agriculture, you can make four times as much paper from an acre of marijuana hemp plants as you can from an acre of trees. And instead of chopping down all the redwoods in Humboldt County and turning Northern California and Oregon and Washington into Appalachia or the Sahara Desert, if you do it with hemp plants, you can just grow another crop a few months later and make more paper. At one quarter the cost of making paper from wood pulp and only one fifth the pollution. The ancient Romans knew this and grew it. Henry VIII made each farmer in Old England grow their share because they knew if you want the strongest natural fiber there is, you all got to do your part for the king and grow more pot. And we did, too. Guess what Levi jeans were originally made out of? And guess what American flags used to be made out of? And guess what the early drafts of the Declaration of Independence and the Constitution were written on? And if that's too unchristian for you, guess what they made Gutenberg and King James Bibles out of? Guess what you can use to power a car? Can get at least four times as much cellulose to make gasohol or methanol from hemp stems as he can from a corn stalk, which along with solar energy would be a great way to avoid dying for oil in Saudi Arabia. Yeah. In the 20s and 30s, most American cars and farm machinery had the option of running on gas or on methanol. Most racing cars still do run on methanol. And George Washington and Thomas Jefferson grew cannabis on their plantations and smoked it, too. In the 1760s in the American colonies, you could even be jailed for not growing pot. because that was part of the key to become economically independent from Britain. Hemp was legal tender in America, a substitute for money from 1630 clear up until the early 1800s. And hemp seeds are a great source of protein, better than soybeans, and it's cheaper than soybeans too. Or so says the U.S. Department of Agriculture. Marijuana is legal for medical use in 34 states. Used to treat glaucoma and pain caused by cancer. You can digest more protein out of a hemp seed than a soybean seed. It's even shown some signs of being able to combat herpes. And guess what kind of a parachute Mr. Drug War Junta Man himself, George Bush, used when he bailed out of that bomber in World War II? Hemp was illegal by then, but farmers were briefly ordered to grow it again in this country for the war effort and all, and the U.S. Army had their own stash all along in the colonies in the Philippines. So, how did everything get turned around so damn bad? Doesn't it strike you as a little dumb that we burn oil and choke ourselves and chop down all our trees and ruin innocent people's lives by branding them criminals and throwing them in jails or sending them off to drug camps or taking all their property and selling it before they're brought to trial? In the process, making crack and heroin cheaper and easier to get than pot. Why do we do this when we don't have to? Meanwhile, the police chief of L.A., Daryl Gates, gets front page approval for telling a U.S. Senate committee that pot smokers should be shot on sight. Because smoking pot is treason, because after all, it's illegal. Why was marijuana cracked down on? And why was it done so violently? Well, ready? In 1936, Popular Mechanics magazine hailed the invention of a new machine to process hemp, predicting that marijuana hemp would once again become the world's largest cash crop. This did not sit at all well with people like Hearst Paper Manufacturing, or Kimberly-Clark, or other cutthroat multinationals who happened to have large timber holdings. Didn't sit too well with tobacco barons, for obvious reasons. And it sure as hell didn't sit too well with our old buddies DuPont. Hemp processing uses only 1/5 the chemicals needed to process wood pulp, and DuPont had just patented a new wood pulp sulfide process. And DuPont's patented plastic fibers had just passed up hemp as the number 2 fiber next to cotton, and they wanted to keep it that way. And the last thing the big drug companies wanted was to lose their share of the ever-lucrative disease industry market to more affordable medicine made from marijuana or other natural ingredients because, check this out, you can't own and make money off a patent for medicine in this country unless the medicine has chemicals in it. If it's all natural ingredients, you can't patent it. Maybe that's why we don't have access to a cure for cancer or AIDS, or why the health food store I go to keeps getting harassed by federal authorities for selling herbal medicines. Meanwhile, guess who owns Congress? So, marijuana was outlawed in 1937. And they fanned the racism fires, playing the racism card just like they do when they want to crack down on rock and roll or rap or hip-hop or something like that. They said that smoking marijuana might cause you to fall under the influence of listening to jazz. And I believe it was even said on the floor of Congress that marijuana had to be banned because smoking it might make a black man look at a white woman twice. And let's not forget that U.S. Treasury Department-funded documentary film called Reefer Madness. So marijuana was outlawed as devil weed in 1937. Only 53 years ago, it was legal. Need I say more on why our beloved fearless leaders go out of their way to censor our access to information so damn much? Can you imagine the mass outrage if this kind of stuff ever really got out? And people knew that this so big drug problem they keep reading about and hearing about is being caused by the government themselves. And people knew how easily each one of us individually could turn our ecological and human crisis around without resorting to Nazi bullshit like oil wars and drug wars, just by saying no to George Bush. And people knew that the very companies that provide us with such crucial conveniences as Kleenex, paper towels, and junk mail have systematically and brutally rearranged every single one of our lives so that we are literally wiping our ass with our own future. And it doesn't have to be this way. I mean, I'll tell you, I do feel kind of funny saying all this because I used to be a pothead and I hate smoking this stuff and the whole low-energy stoner deadhead vibe that comes with it. But you don't need to smoke pot to realize that the real drug problem in this country is not the drugs. And we can help solve our drug problems, crime problems, environmental problems, even our racial problems, if we say no to George Bush and get together and grow more pot.
1: 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People say he's awfully sexy, but I wouldn't know.

Television is not the truth. Television is a goddamn amusement park. Television is a circus, a carnival, a traveling troupe of acrobats. 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

Hey there, and welcome back to The Rough Mix, the program that has no shame whatsoever. We open the program with a bit of dialogue from the movie They Drive by Night, featuring Ann Sheridan and George Raft doing a little bit of risque repartee. That's from a three-record boxed set called Warner Brothers 50 Years of Film. Original motion picture soundtrack recordings of the great scenes and stars from the Warner Brothers classics 1923 to 1973. That's the sort of thing you find in some of the better rare and used record stores. It's worth picking up. There's a lot of really cool dialogue and smarmy music if you like that kind of old movie music type stuff.

followed that with another bit of history, Hotline by the Silvers from the CD collection The Silvers' Greatest Hits on Curb Records, all original recordings. The nine Silvers siblings all playing in that band, one fro larger than the next on this group of people. And the youngest kid looks exactly like Michael Jackson. What a surprise that is.

When it comes to noir writing from L.A., there really was someone before James Ellison. We heard Iceberg Slim, also known as Robert Beck, reading from his own writings the story of Broadway Sam. Now, Iceberg Slim is the author of a number of extremely cool novels. Some of the titles are Pimp, Trick Baby, Mama Black Widow, and The Naked Soul of Iceberg Slim. This is from a record of Mr. Slim reading his own work called Reflections on the ALA Enterprises label from Los Angeles. I've never seen it on CD. If you're a fan of records like the Doriella DeFontaine record that Jimi Hendrix is on, or Hustler's Convention, or any of the Last Poets records, you'll probably enjoy this.

and keeping with the solemn sense of the tone that established, we followed that up with Julia Lee and her boyfriends singing a little number they like to call My Man Stands Out. That's from a CD called Risque Rhythm, Nasty 50s R&B on the Rhino label. You'll like this. It's got every. It starts off with Big 10-inch Record by Bull Moose Jackson. It finishes up with I Love to Play Your Piano, Let Me Bang Your Box by The Toppers. And in between, there's a number of wonderful numbers. Butcher Pete, It Ain't the Meat, Lemon Squeezing Daddy, Big Long Sliding Thing by Dinah Washington, and Long John Blues by Dinah Washington, neither of which you should miss, and Rocket 69 by Tom Rhodes.

There's nothing like a good old-fashioned rant and rave, and Jello Biafra gets all worked up on his double CD, I Blow Minds for a Living, which has a picture of him emerging from a toilet bowl. It's his spoken word album number 3 on Alternative Tentacles Records, which is a label he's closely associated with. And we heard him going on and on and on about the need to grow more pot. And he makes a very good case for it, I have to say. He ran for mayor of San Francisco, and if I had lived there, he'd have gotten my vote.

another enthusiastic fellow is a rapper called K7. We heard his rather big hit number called Come Baby Come from the album Swing Bada Swing, a Tommy Boy CD, which has had a number of hits off of it. It had Zunga Zang, Heidi Ho, Move It Like This played on the box quite a bit. It's sort of nice, generally hedonistic rap music without any of the gangsta, ho, crack, murderous type sub themes, as far as I can tell. And we're chatting with you now over a CD called The Futuristic Sounds of Sun Ra on the Savoy Jazz label out of Japan. We've actually been listening to a couple of cuts. We started off with Of Wounds and Something Else. We heard What's That, and we're currently listening to Where Is Tomorrow. And this is, of course, the Sun Ra band with some of the really killer personnel that have been that were with it for such a long time. John Gilmore, who I understand leads the band now, Marshall Allen, Bernard McKinney, Pat Patrick, Ronnie Boykins, Willie Jones, and Ricky Murray. The entire album was recorded on October 10th, 1961, which is a good day's work, wouldn't you say?

0: could be so reckless and so cruel as to do an injury to that lad. It is true he is still with Halendore. It is true that he will continue to be with Halendore. It is, I regret to say, equally true that I fear he shall always bear a scar needlessly inflicted by you. If it were in my power to forgive you for your reckless cruelty, I would do so. I like to think I'm a gentle man, but your forgiveness will have to come from someone other than me.
1: Mr. Chairman. May I say that Mr. Welsh talks about this being cruel and reckless. He was just baiting. He has been baiting Mr. Cohen here for hours, requesting that Mr. Cohen, before sundown, get out of any department of the government anyone who is serving the communist cause. Now, I just give this man's record, and I want to say, Mr. Welch, that it has been labeled long before he became a member, as early as 1944.
0: Senator, may we not drop this? We know he belonged to the Lawyers Guild.
1: Let me finish.
0: Mr. Cohen nods his head at me. I did you, I think, no personal injury, Mr. Cohen.
2: No, sir.
0: I meant to do you no personal injury. And if I did, I beg your pardon. Let us not assassinate this lad further, Senator.
1: Well, you've done enough.
0: Have you no sense of decency, sir, at long last? Have you left no sense of decency?
1: I know this hurts you, Mr. Welch.
0: I'll say it hurts.
1: May I say, Mr. Chairman, as a point of personal privilege, I'd like to finish this.
0: Senator, I think it hurts you too, sir.
1: I'd like to finish this.
3: He now mentions the allegedly communist-tainted organization and the list of charges against it.
1: You brought him down, did you not, to act as your assistant?
0: Mr. McCarthy, I will not discuss this further with you. You have sat within 6 feet of me. You have seen fit to bring it out. And if there is a God in heaven, it will do neither you nor your cause any good. I will not discuss it further. I will not ask Mr. Cohen any more witnesses. You, Mr. Chairman, may, if you will, call the next witness.

Well, it wasn't long after the earth got people till the people got to getting in devilment. And the more people it got to be, the more devilment they got in. And the more devilment they got in, the more children they had. Till finally it was so many people scattered around the place, you couldn't hardly walk. And mean mankind, that was about the trifling bunch of trash you ever run up against. Well, it come to pass one Sunday morning, the Lord was walking the earth, and he seed a bunch of boys playing marbles in the side of the road. He looked and he seed a boy shoot a marble and knock two marbles out of the ring. "Venture Dub," said the other little boy. "I said Dub first," said the marble shooter. So they fit and they fit, or they had a big fight, and the marble shooting boy was getting licked. So he turned around and said, "Didn't I say Dub first, mister?" Right at the Lord. "You don't know who you're talking to, does you, son?" said the Lord. "Nope," said the marble shooter. "You want to say Nossa when you're talking to me, because I is the Lord. And verily I done say unto you, marbles not, and here you is marbling on Sunday." "You ain't my daddy," said the marble shooting boy, "and it ain't none of your business what I does on Sunday or any other day." So the Lord walked on down the road and seen a young gal sitting out on a stump, pushing the accordion and singing the lonesome blues, just like it wasn't Sunday. "Gal, why don't you quit that singing them blues and sing a church song?" said the Lord. "Don't you know it's Sunday?" The gal kept right on singing till she got done, and then she looked up at the Lord and said, "Soap and water, country boy." And she went right on singing again. "Well, I be doggone," said the Lord. "I never seen so much sin." So he walked on down the road till he seed some men kneeling down in the middle of the road. "Now that looks better," said the Lord. "It looks like the men folks have quit devilments and gone to praying. I'm going to listen and see if I can hear their prayers." So he listened, and he heard one of them say, "Big Dick from Boston. Come on, Six Joe. Little Joe from Baltimore. Phoenix from Arizona. Wham! I shoot it all." Well, the Lord just shut his eyes and walked on. "Well," said the Lord, "this ain't getting me nowheres. These your mankind, which I people my earth with, sure ain't much. I got a good mind to wipe them off the earth and people my earth with angels." "No, angels is all right for singing and playing and flying around, but they ain't much on working the crops and building the levees. Mankind is just right for my earth, if he wasn't so dad blame sinful. But I'm sick and tired of his sins. I just can't stand sin." So about that time, the Lord comes up to old man Noah, walking along the road in a plug hat and a hammer-tail coat. "Good morning, brother," said Noah. "Us missed you at church this morning." "I ain't got no time to go to church," said the Lord. "I got to work." "Yeah," said Noah. "Might not everybody said they ain't got time to go to church these days and time. It seems like the more I preaches, the more people ain't got time to come to church. I ain't hardly got enough members to fill up the choir. I has to do the preaching and the basing too." "Is that a fact?" said the Lord. "Yes," said Noah. "Everybody is mighty busy gambling and good timing and sinning and going on. They ain't got time to come to church. But you just wait. When old Gabriel blows his horn, they gonna find plenty of time to punch chunks down yonder in hell. They gonna beg to get to come to church too." "Brother Noah," said the Lord, "you don't know who I is, does you?" "Let me see," said Noah. "Your face look easy, but I just can't call a name. But I don't care what your name is. You just come along with me. I think the old lady killed a chicken or so. And then, after us eat and rest up some, you come with me to preaching again tonight." "I don't care if I do," said the Lord. "That chicken sound mighty good to me. And you say you basses in the singing?" "Well, I just tries it," said Noah. "I ain't so much on the bass as I is on the leading. I used to bass pretty fair myself," said the Lord.
So they walked on to Noah's house, and the Lord didn't let on to Noah that he wasn't just a natural man like everybody else. So they read back and ate chickens and dumplings a while, and all at once the Lord said, "Brother Noah, I kind of believe it's going to rain." "Yeah, my corn's been burning me too," said Noah. "Just slip your feet out of your shoes and rest yourself." "What would you do did it commence to rain, Noah?" said the Lord. "Well," said Noah, "I most generally let it rain." "Supposing," said the Lord, "it would haul off and rain 40.

pulled out his crown and set it on his head. Then he started to talk, and thunder and lightning come out his mouth. So old Lewis just dropped down on his knees and said, "Here I is, Lord, here I is. I ain't much, but I'm the best I got." Lewis said to the Lord, "It's gonna rain 40 days and 40 nights, and it's gonna drown everybody on earth which is a sinner. And that means everybody but you and your family. And you just get out and build me an ark on dry land, big enough to hold a pair of mules and a pair of cows and a pair of elephants and a pair of snakes and a pair of everything which creeps and crawls, swim or flies. And you better make it big enough to pack away a heap of grub too, 'cause from what I got in my mind, it ain't gonna be no going to the commissary and buying grub when I starts raining." "And snakes too, Lord?" said Noah. "Yes, snakes," said the Lord. "Supposing a snake up and bites somebody," said Noah. "I hadn't thought of that," said the Lord. "Maybe you better not take no snakes." "Now, I ain't scared of no snakes if I got in a keg of liquor hanged," said Noah. "I ain't much on the liquor," said the Lord, "but it do come in handy around snakes." "Yeah, and with all that rain and wet weather," said Noah, "my tizzicks is liable to plague me too, unless I got a little hard liquor handy." "Well, you better put a keg of liquor on board too," said the Lord. "Better put two kegs," said Noah. "He'll help balance the boat. You get a keg on one side and nothing on the other, and the boat liable to turn over. See, you got to keep the boat balanced, Lord." "One keg," said the Lord. "You can set it in the middle of the deck." "Yes, Lord," said Noah. "One keg."

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in the beginning of the second set. We started off with an incredibly historic piece of spoken word recording, the dialogue that basically ended the career of Senator Joseph McCarthy, who some of you may remember as the famous communist baiter who ruled the nation for many years in the late 40s and early 50s. That was an almost Shakespearean bit of dialogue by a lawyer named Joseph Welch, who was representing the U.S. Army in a congressional investigation instigated by Joseph McCarthy, who of course said that the Army was full of communists, and this in particular was in response to McCarthy's pointing out that a person on Welch's staff had worked for an organization which McCarthy considered a communist front. Welch turned to him and basically burnt him to a crisp and ended his career. It's nice to listen to people who can be articulate, thoughtful, and moral under pressure. That's from a double LP on the Riverside label called Witness, Dramatic Highlights of Congressional Investigations. It was written and produced by a TV producer named Bud Greenspan and narrated by H.V. Kaltenborn, who we heard a little bit of, unfortunately. Could have done with a lot less H.V. Kaltenborn and a lot more of the dialogue, but that is something for the history books. It's a good piece of film, too, which is running around in various documentaries about McCarthy. We toned it down after that with Ms. Katie Lang from her album Shadowland, the Owen Bradley Sessions, which may be one of the greatest records ever made. I'm not sure, but it's certainly in the running as far as I'm concerned. A bunch of Patsy Cline tunes produced by Owen Bradley, the man who produced the lady herself, and Katie Lang's insane pipes wrapped around these songs. We heard Black Coffee. That's a Sire CD, and one that no home should be without. Heard another interesting historic recording on the Cadman label, and of course it's out of print. An actor named Mantan Moreland reading a story called Sin, which was a Bible story written by a man named Rourke Bradford from his book Old Man Adam and His Chillin', being the tales they tell about the time when the Lord walked the earth like a natural man. It was directed by Howard Sackler, and he did a pretty good job, I'd say. Rourke Bradford's two books, Old Man Adam and His Chillin' and King David and the Philistine Boys, were made into a Broadway play and a movie, both called The Green Pastures, which were very popular at the time. And Mantan Moreland does very good readings on all the stories here, which also cover King David, King Solomon, Esau, and a number of other biblical figures, done, of course, in a white interpretation, because Rourke Bradford was white. A white interpretation of Black Southern dialect Bible stories.

after that, we heard the Mighty, Mighty, Mighty Fairfield 4 from their Warner CD, Standing in the Safety Zone. They did the tune The Last Month of the Year. That CD produced by Lee Olson, and again, a wonderful CD to own. No one in the group is under 70 years old. And as it said in the story before that, they do a little bassing, and they do a little singing in the choir, and they do a little preaching. And we're about to disappear over the funky sounds of the Blue Note CD Cornbread by Lee Morgan and his all-star band. The tune is called Cornbread, and Lee Morgan on trumpet, Jackie McLean on alto sax, Hank Mobley on tenor, Herbie Hancock on piano, Larry Ridley on bass, and Billy Higgins on drums. You can just lie down and die. Lee Morgan was so good, and this cut is so funky. It'll make you ill. That brings us to the end of our show. I'd like to thank you for your time. I'd like to thank you very much for your attention. We would, of course, like to thank our steadfast friends at Optic Nerve for providing the facilities on which we produce this program. And we'd like to remind you in closing that as you get more and more liberal and into more and more different kinds of music, you'll one day find yourself sitting around the fire listening to Lawrence Welk. Take care.

Lawrence Welk, huh? Around the Fire? That's the part I don't understand. A fire and... Anyway, how are you doing? I am well. I hope you are too. It was a very rainy morning in the mid-Atlantic. It has cleared up now. I got up early this morning and because I had an appointment with a gym instructor, a yoga instructor actually, and I saw I walked through several rivers, by which I mean things that were clearly on their way to becoming flash floods. There's a parking lot at the public library, one of the public libraries in New Castle County, Delaware, maybe all of them, which is made of some kind of super cool material, which actually looks just like asphalt, but it's porous for rainwater, so the rainwater goes down and becomes groundwater. And I remember thinking, I bet that's expensive and probably not practical to do for roads, which are constantly getting torn up and relaid. So anyway, but we haven't washed away, and I hope you haven't either. And let's get to it, shall we? This program, by the way, is The Laughing Clock. I am DJ Peter. Thank you to Steinsky. Thank you to Irene. Thank you to Charlie for getting things started this morning. Following this program, in about 3 hours, will be Magic Records with Calzone. And about 2 hours from now, we will hear Side D, another side of Maynard Ferguson's MF Horn 4 and 5 live at Jimmy's. But up first, this is news to no one because you've all been talking about it on the stream for quite a while. Nonesuch has released a new trio record featuring Henry Threadgill, Vijay Iyer, and Daphnis Prieto. So that's two Henry Threadgill releases in the last month. We are very fortunate. So I'm going to get out of the way and we're going to hear it.

the highly anticipated Myra Melford album, the new album from the Great Fire and Water Quintet. An all-star ensemble, if ever there were one. Sure Grand Out is the title of the album. I don't know what it means, but I'm guessing it's a Cy Twombly reference. In general, when I don't know what things mean, I guess that they're a Cy Twombly reference. We heard Load Cell. A lot of the tunes on this album, a lot of Melford's compositions on this album, to me, sound like they have a strong Henry Threadgill influence, which is not something that I had detected in her music previously. It was probably there and I didn't detect it, or it's not in fact there and I'm just imagining things. Began the set with Henry Threadgill, one of his compositions from the album 15, Where Coconuts Fall. Were you taught to pronounce WH's where? I don't remember if I was taught that or not. Every now and then you meet somebody who pronounces it that way, and I think that sounds more right, but also more wrong. Chris McCarthy, his new album, Too Late to Quit. It's a quintet plus vocalist. We didn't hear the vocalist there, did we? The majority of the tracks have his compositions and I think his lyrics as well. But we just heard an instrumental track featuring him on the Wurlitzer, I believe. Matt Wilson's Good Trouble Band, covering Art Blakey and Bobby Watson here. Fuller Love, in case you missed it. I think it was recorded by Blakey under both of those titles. Jamie Saphir, he's a Brit and is making a name for himself as a pop star accompanist. You know, like Kylie Minogue is out there and working up a sweat and everybody's having a good time, and then she slows things down and sings a soft song with just a pianist. That would be Jamie Saphir, for example. So he has a new album with trio and quartet tracks. And how could I not pick Clocker from the album Momentism? Did you hear the news that we have a new show coming? You may have noticed that DB of DB's Analog Lounge has been appearing a lot on the stream, filling in here and there. He is going to be joining us full time at the end of September, just in time to raise some hell. I think on Wednesdays, I should know this. I don't know this. I think on Wednesdays. So I would have done this anyway. I recently acquired Harry Parch's maybe his first album actually. He had two albums come out in rapid succession in the late 60s. And then he died a couple years later. But one of his pieces, Delusion of the Fury, included in the original issue an LP with him introducing the instruments that he invented and built. And I think it's a lot of fun. I think he's a hoot. I say that meaning not at all condescendingly. He is forthright, but also kind of hilarious intentionally, I think. And I would have done this anyway, except after my show. but the extra impetus is that after my show, my wife was like, "I loved that guy." I'm like, "Okay, then."
So let's hear some more examples of microtonal music in the first part introduced by Harry Partch.

The cithara represented an effort to match the beauty of the Greek citharas as found on ancient vases. But this is not an exact duplication. It has many different features. I built it first in Los Angeles in 1938, but over the years and over the country, it has been rebuilt many times from Carmel, California to Ithaca, New York.

The harmonic canon, I might say, is the result of an acoustical ardor and a conceptual fervor. It has 44 strings, all unisons, until the creator's vision, perhaps his sentience, gives it a concept. The strings without bridges are very much like a white canvas to a painter.

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0: 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Suffer something awful each time you go, much worse when you're near. Here I am with all my